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0: 5.
1: You are on 2RRR. We are the dad and daughter who don't exist. Or if we do exist, then everything is all made up anyway, so we should live our life like we don't exist. And by that, I mean we shouldn't take ourselves so goddamn seriously and realize that anything genuinely is actually possible. We heard first up there from the magnificent Niasha with Kendenga, her follow-up to Scissor Jabula, which we played here a few weeks ago. She's a Melbourne-based Ampiano artist and songwriter and an amazing singer, and Kendenga was released last week. She's described the track as something she could feel in her body from the start, saying, "I felt the weight of this song." On a more personal note, we want to mention that everything she does is world class. She's not a maturing artist. She is full grown. Her film clips are high quality. The music is simply musical gold. And she just comes across as a total pro. She is set to explode.
2: In the middle there, we heard from Isabel with her song Undercover. And to round us out was Miso Extra with her new track Right Here. She's a Japanese-British singer and producer, and that is her first track after her debut album Ear Candy, which came out last year. This single was written in Paris and sung in both English and Japanese, and she said it's a reminder to approach life with a glass half-full mindset, pulling inspiration from Wim Wenders' Perfect Days and the films Whisper of the Heart and The Girl Who Leapt Through Time.
1: Okay, let's hear one now from Grace in Space's new EP, Heavy Hair. This one is Emergency Contact. You are on the experiment.

0: Brand new Cass Brewster.
1: Wait, wait, what? I'm too awkward, man. What did I do?
2: Cash is on his own shit. And what? Brand new Cass Brewster? And then I was like, record that. It'll sound good. And as soon as he done it, he gets stage fright.

you're never going to feel like it. 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The moment you want to do something hard, your mind whispers, do it tomorrow. 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A plane doesn't magically lift off because it feels ready. It lifts off because the pilot decides. We're going now.

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Tonight, 11 till 4, Vespers, FKA, Peckham Audio. Headlined by Jamie Unknown, who's in with us today at 4 o'clock. Alongside Kasia, Jason Bourne SE, and myself. Special guest appearance from Reptile B, who's also in for us today having a chat. Tickets still on RA right now.

0: tune underneath us right now. What is it, Jay?
1: Oh, this is one of my tunes, Pump This Party. There's it's the original version, and then we got me and Cass, we got a remix to it as well.
0: Pump This Party.
1: Pump This Party.
0: This is the original, and you and Cass have a remix.
1: Remix,
0: sorry.
1: Yeah.
0: I was adjusting the mic, everyone, for you locked in on the internet. When did you make it?
1: Oh, I don't even know, you know. I'm not going to lie. I just finished mastering it and that.
0: Nice.
1: And I just thought I'd just play it today.
0: So, Akin's back. We have been busy whilst we've been away. We've just been locked in on production, really, haven't we, Joe?
1: Yeah,
0: we do.
1: Pretty much.
0: We do. Yeah. We just work, produce, and now we're going back DJing for the summertime. So
1: literally, getting ready for summer. So get me back on the island.
0: It's every time, bro. Every time I interview someone walks past the shop shouting. Carnaby Street is alive and well today. You're here in the background.

0: This curse,
1: like around November times,
0: yeah. November times, was it a hard track to make?
1: In the middle. Yeah, I was trying something a bit different, and whenever I'm trying something a bit different, I find it a bit more difficult. It's like a climbing up a mountain, a bit of a learning curve.
0: Nice. What was it fun to make?
1: No,
0: nah. It wasn't fun to make. Why wasn't it fun?
1: Because I was trying to make it sound a specific way, and then when I got to this point, I'm pretty happy with.
0: Yeah,
1: it really drained me.
0: Yeah,
1: and it sounds weird to say this, but it's like whenever I like make a track, I got an idea in mind, and if I can't hit the idea, it's like it's just fatiguing.
0: Yeah,
1: just it's frustrating. That's the best word. I don't know when you make tracks, like, do you have like an idea? It's gonna sound like this. I'm gonna do this, and then you go for it. It's just
0: normally, you know, it is. Yeah, you know what? Sometimes I do like I use like some tracks as like reference.
1: Yeah.
0: To make the song that I'm trying to go for, but sometimes I just scrap the reference and I just freestyle. Sometimes tracks is quite frustrating at times, but yeah, man, it's a flipping tune, man. I like it.
1: Cheers, brother.
0: All right, then.
1: This one's signed as well.
0: It's signed, yeah. Mm-hmm. To what label?
1: Should I say?
0: Up to you, bro. That's cool. You want to keep it a secret.
1: Butter. It's coming out in June.
0: In June, nice.
1: Label, yeah.
0: Nice. Look out for that.
1: It's going to get it's going to get mixed down again as well soon, but yeah, this one's signed.
0: Yeah, make sure you look out for that, man. Cass, you might as well shout your Instagram as well.
1: Yes, it's Cass Brewster. Instagram, CassBrewster. Same on SoundCloud, everywhere else.
0: Bosh. Look out for that tune, man.

0: obviously the sounds of Cass Brewster underneath us right now. Cass, what's the tune called?
1: It's called Modi.
2: I think there's a swear word coming up.
0: Cass is going to cut out. He's under pressure. Let's see what happens.

0: Cass was lying to us all. We're on tenterhooks here in the studio. Like a true professional, Cass Brewster. Cass, what's the tune again? Modi?
1: Yeah, this one's called Modi.
0: Made it when?
1: About 2 weeks ago, actually.
0: 2 weeks ago.
1: Yeah, I was having a good spell when I was just throwing them out. And
0: it's seasonal, this game, isn't it, production?
1: Yeah, you say
0: the same. We were talking about this a little bit earlier. Production can be very seasonal, where you'll have a couple of weeks where you're just flying and you're probably in quite good spirits and making music, and all of a sudden it drops off.
1: Yeah.
0: You found that?
1: Yeah, literally, it's like one moment you're on top of the world, make your bangers. Next minute, you're stuck in a dump. Can't even look at Ableton the same way that you used to.
0: Do you think it's linked to life, or do you think it's just... You're just a sad boy.
1: I am a sad boy. maybe that's a good point. Like, maybe you're in a good place, like, I don't know, mentally, physically. Maybe you feel like you can make music, but if life's getting on top of you, maybe. Is it getting a bit deep?
0: No, it's good. It's good. Look, it's good insight for other people who make music, because you're often, I've said it before, often when you're making music, it's just you and a laptop and a screen with some speakers. That's it. It's just you. There's no one else there.
1: I'll tell you one thing, though. Being busy with work doesn't help.
0: No. Yeah, that's what I'm in big time at the moment. Trying to find time.
1: Yeah.
0: Very time poor at the minute. Yeah. What sort of sounds are you making at the moment?
1: Sounds?
0: What sort of tunes? Because you mentioned the SG word to me earlier, and it got me quite excited.
1: So I've been experimenting with some speed garage elements.
0: Welcome to the club.
1: Got like 3 projects going, but I'm just not happy with them. Maybe you need to hear them.
0: Yeah.
1: You can tell me if I'm doing it right or not, but...
0: I think production, everyone does. I make music, and then I think you always... I don't know if about you, but I'm always on YouTube looking at people making music and finding different things. There's references like Simfo and all these different classes, but I find a lot of them house-based, and they're trying to make really clean tracks. This is my experience.
1: Yeah.
0: So they like how to clean up your drums. But garage, fundamentally, is supposed to be about old school samples that are raspy and done. So you've got to find these old school samples and packs. Have you got the Jeremy Sylvester packs?
1: No, I don't have them.
0: So they're essential, because they're old, like 90s packs, where he's got all the old original drums from back in the day. They've almost been recorded and chopped up.
1: And they're all like grainy, innit?
0: They're grainy, or you clip them, or you can't clean them up too much, but then you've got to clean up a mix. It's quite a difficult... It's almost like you're basically making tunes that are supposed to sound old and a bit warped on very new equipment, which is why you kind of need the analog equipment, but then you haven't got the money to buy the analog equipment. So it's a good skill to have, right?
1: Yeah.
0: Yeah. Any fun stuff coming up? You had a chat with Frankie Rizzardo the other day, you was telling me earlier.
1: All right, so I was producing the track I opened with on TikTok Live. TikTok Live is where it's at.
0: Where's that?
1: And Frankie Rizzardo must have came on to my panel, and he just started, like, he stayed with me for about an hour just saying, I like this in the track, and I would change that. He's like, I would do this kind of breakdown here, and I would remove that. And I thought it was like a spam account, but I went on his profile. He's got like nearly 80,000 followers, so it's definitely him. Yeah.
0: And that's the tune you opened with today, right? Autopilot, is it called? Yeah, I liked it. It was very good. Cheers. Can I have it, please?
1: Yes, you can.
0: Cool. Any more tunes yours you got coming out that you're particularly excited about?
1: I'm excited about. I think this one I'm playing now. That's my favorite track that I made recently.
0: Yeah,
1: but I've got a couple more coming out. I'm only playing mine for the rest.
0: Nice. There you go. Who are you most excited to see play at Vespers tonight?
1: LJ.
0: No, you have to pick one. You have to pick one.
1: LJ.
0: Yeah, there we go.
1: Yeah, sorry.
0: Otherwise, you get off the show. 1:41 live from London's Carnaby Street. Akin presents G Shock Radio. We are live from Vespers FKA Peckham Audio tonight, 11 till 4. Tickets are starting to move, which is good because everyone waits till the last minute to buy tickets. So if you're arming and are about getting one, get one now. There's group tickets available online as well. So grab a ticket. We're probably going to the Devonshire after for a few Guinness. So if you want to join us for that and you're not crazy, please do. Let's get
1: heavy on the not crazy.
0: I've already got 2 crazy people here. I don't need no more. 1:41. You've got 20 minutes left of Cass Brewster and Jason Bourne SE. Reptile B will be in for an interview during the next hour between 2 and 3.

same. You know, I don't really know anything about music. It's more a way of looking at the world and wanting it to be the best it could possibly be and doing whatever it takes to be the best it could possibly be and being true to knowing that no one else knows. You know, I'm not saying I know, but...

0: bring that beat back.
1: 69 of you locked in right now. We are live from G-Shock, Casio G-Shock in London's Carnaby Street. You've had 90 minutes of Jason Bourne, SE, and Cass Brewster. Incredibly, incredibly talented producer in Cass Brewster. Pretty much a full your own set. I know there was a few others that weren't in there, right? But it's majority of your tunes. They're just unreal, man.
2: Thanks, mate. Yeah, I played loads of my songs back to back.
1: And you say it every time that, like, you just pump these out like nothing. It's crazy.
2: Yeah, literally, just depends on my mood. I just start pumping them out.
1: Yeah. Have you got any plans this year, Cass? Anything particular coming up?
2: I've got a couple releases coming out.
1: Yeah.
2: Yeah. But got a couple of them songs are signed.
1: It's progression from last year, isn't it?
2: Yeah, yeah.
1: These G-Shocks are like a little check-in, I find it as well, isn't it? Because we come on and sometimes you're like, oh, I just want to get some stuff signed. And I said, I wanted to have stuff signed. I've got an EP out now. Jay wanted to play his own tunes. He's done that now. You wanted some sign-ins. You're getting some sign-ins.
2: Got a few, yeah.
1: And sometimes I think we all get stuck in this, like, there's no progression being made. But actually, when you sit and look, you're like, it's happening.
2: Yeah. They say what slow progress is better than no progress.
1: Oh, bars. Bars. So I guess for you it's just making tunes, getting stuff signed, and enjoying life, right?
2: Yeah, doing a couple more sets as well.
1: Yeah,
2: yeah. I've been in the studio like a hermit so much, I need to get out and jump on the decks and get in the mix a little bit more.
1: Yeah, I fancy, look, we've got a show tonight, and there's a lot of stress goes behind these shows to get them done. I think lots of promoters will know that there's a lot that goes into getting lineups done and tickets done and dropouts and people changing and stuff like that. As soon as I've got one, like now, and I'm excited for the day, I start thinking about loads more. But we absolutely should do a, like, big South London venue somewhere takeover, like tonight at

0: Feelgoodradio.net, nur wir sind nett, ist der Slogan dieses Senders, den ihr gerade hört. 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Wir brauchen nur nette Leute um uns herum. Hier sprach und hier spricht Jürgen Drews. Ich wünsche euch was.
1: For sure. Oh, really? I've used them before, but they're reason more set for vinyl because you slowly bring things in and out. Whereas these are chopped, like it wouldn't suit me at all. I mean, you probably could have done it. But
2: yeah, I was thinking I probably could have, but like, is it really worth making them? Because no one watching is going to be like, hold on, he's never used that before, so let's take it easier. And they're going to be like, this guy's trash. Well,
1: that's why we don't care what people think.
2: Hey, like that way.
1: Though, yeah, it's much more vinyl suited. Yeah, I mean, I've used them, but as I say, it's much more vinyl based. I think it's like the Zone 96 mixer people use, where people are scared of it, but ultimately it's just the same as a normal mixer. It's just different buttons in different places. I struggle with the effects on it. Or Voices Radio, do you remember that mixer, the Pioneer?
2: Yeah.
1: It's known as a Death Star, isn't it? But it's just got the effects and more like the new mixers where you turn up the filter rather than filter it either way.
2: Yeah,
1: so no Bloop shit. Have you got Bloops monthly for you now?
2: No, Bloops, I'm coming up. It got postponed because
1: of
2: that.
1: But you're going to have a monthly, I mean?
2: No, I've just got
1: one. Oh, you're just going to add
2: there.
1: One?
2: Yeah. Nice. As for bookings, nothing at the moment, but got signings coming. I've got April, got a track coming out, then I've got one in May and June.
1: Nice.
2: So yeah,
1: so you're on the hit me up for bookings vibe, are you, right now?
2: Yeah, literally.
1: Nice. Okay, cool. That is it for Cass Brewster and Jason Bourne. Thank you both for coming on. I'm very fortunate to have you part of Akin family. Obviously, Jay directly and Cass, you're as good as anyway. So thank you so much. It's an honour to have you guys on. Cass for stepping in last minute and smashing it as usual.
2: Cheers, mate.
1: You can socialise with Cass Brewster tonight at Peckham Audio. Yeah. He'll be in the crowd boogieing. Sharing. Have you got socks on today, Cass? What's the sock situation?
2: Hey, I can't speak too much right now. Surprise.
1: Oh. Come down to Peckham Audio to find out,
2: literally,
1: I guess.
2: All will be revealed later.
1: Yeah, cool. All right. I will be covering until 3 o'clock. Reptile B will be in shortly for his interview. And followed by Esky Wild. Thanks for tuning in.

will fade eventually. So if our time is running out, day after day, we'll make the mundane a masterpiece. Oh my, my, oh my, my love, I take one look at you, you're taking me out.

0: What you mean?
1: Yeah.
2: Trouble?
0: Trouble for the feet.
2: You know we go.
0: 876 God. 6 God.

0: My name is Skip Martin, from Daz Band, Cool in the Gang. I wanted to say you're listening to Feel Good Radio Station.
1: 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Radio? No, Hamburg 61, huh? Hamburg 61, okay.
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0: And we are
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0: Right here on IMC Country Radio.

G'day everybody and welcome to the It's My Country radio show. My name's Pete Matthew and it's great to have your company and thanks for joining me. That was Melbourne country duo The Long and Short of It with their brand new song called That's Why I'm Here. Now coming up very soon on the show, the IMC Country Radio Weekly Top 15 Countdown has four debuting songs and they are all from the ladies. 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All right, moving on. This is the new track for Canada's Chris Andres called Hanging by a Thread.

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0: That was the number 14 song on the IMC Country Radio Top 15 Countdown. Matt Scullion and Cole Finley dropping down three spots to number 14 with From the Ashes. Before that, we had the Viper Creek Band with Starts With a Girl at number 15, also down three spots. And coming up now, this is Josh Setterfield with Blow Our Cover, dropping down six spots to number 13.
1: Number 13.

0: Mike Carr with The Old Me Is Gone, dropping down three spots to number 11. And this is why you must get over to www.imccountryradio.com and request your favourite songs. They do drop off the countdown if you're not requesting. And before that, we had Courtney Keel with a debuting song called Always First, up at number 12. Also debuting on this week's countdown at number 10, this is Maddie Carl with Better Than I Am.
1: Number 10.

0: Nathan Seeks with I Get to See My Baby moving up two spots to number 7. Before that, we had Tyler Rodrigues with Missed Call debuting at number 8. And Casey Barnes with Small Town dropping down three spots to number 9. All right, this is the highest debuting song on the countdown this week. It's Sandy Facey with Lucky Charm.
1: Number 6.

0: last week's number one and dropping down one spot to number two this week is Luke O'Shea with Southeast Queensland. Before that, we had Imogen Rain with Mr. I Don't Care, moving up two spots to number three. Kaylee Bell sitting pretty at number four with Small Town Friday Nights. And the Vixens of Fall dropping down three spots to number five with Prove You Wrong. That means we have a new number one, and it is back at number one because of all the requests that you've made over at www.imccountryradio.com. You must request to get your favourite songs onto the countdown or keep them on the countdown. And that's exactly what the fans of this young lady have done. Her name is Tora Richings. The song is called It's a Love Thing.
1: Number one.

That was Ross Flora with Me and Abilene. And before that, we had Andy Penko with Ghostly Gums. And before that, Florida Georgia Line with Life. And that is a surprise, a Florida Georgia Line song, because they have broken up and they weren't supposed to be doing any more, but they snuck one in there. All right, coming up now, this is Ella and Sienna with their brand new song called The City in July. Try.

Jack's Tonic with On the Front Foot. Before that, Mickey Evans with Rent Free. Matt Cornell with his brand new song called Stick Around, and that was a former good friend, Jenny Lorne, who requested that. And before that, Hudson Rose and her brand new song called Misery. All right, that's it for this week's show. Hopefully you can join me all same time, same place next week. I'm going to leave you now with the brand new song for Jason Aldean. It's called That's What Tequila Does. I'll catch you all next week.

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0: Welcome back to Akin Presents G-Shock Radio. We are joined HCTR, is that how we're announcing it?
1: Yeah. Indeed.
0: There we go. He's been with us since 1 o'clock. I'm sure there's a ton of your own tunes that no one knows in there so far.
1: Yes, yeah. There have been plenty of mine, yeah.
0: Plenty of yours. Yeah. You kicked off on vinyl as well, vinyl player as well?
1: Yes, yeah, that's pretty much what I started on, yeah.
0: Started with vinyl.
1: Started on vinyl, yeah.
0: I tell you what, let's go to the actual question.
1: Sure.
0: Intro is, you are building momentum in the garage scene right now. You won the 22 Rex production competition.
1: I did.
0: 3K production, congratulations.
1: Thank you.
0: You've just landed your debut EP on Profound Sound.
2: Support from the likes of Silver Bumper before it even dropped. Who else supported that tune? 1, 2, 3, right?
1: Yeah, I mean, there was quite a few like on the download list in terms of being played out. I'm sure lots that I didn't know about, but yeah. We had Soul Mass, N40, and probably many more, but
2: loads
1: those are the
2: more.
1: Ones I know, yeah.
2: Yeah, the download list, so for people who ain't in this industry as others, you'll get your download list of DJs who download it, but it's obviously very difficult to find footage of who actually plays that. So that can be as simple as looking for a location or a venue where they're playing and scrolling through stories manually
1: pretty
2: to see
1: much,
2: if anyone's
1: yeah.
2: played it. Or you're relying on raving mates who know your tunes and yeah. go out and say, hey, I was at this place last night yeah. and they played your tune. So very likely it's been played much more than we're both aware of.
1: Yeah, I'm sure.
2: Was that the first time you've had big support in a tune, that one? Or
1: pretty much, yeah. I think that is the first time it's ever actually been played out properly, yeah.
2: Yeah, what does that feel like?
1: It's unreal. I remember I was at work and then one of my good mates, Sid, he sent me a message and I was like, oh, what's this? It's Silver Bumper's story. And he's like, mate, it's your tune. I was like, blown away.
2: Mad.
1: I know.
2: You'd seen him download it previously, though?
1: Yeah, I saw him download it. And then... So he sent me his post, actually, and it was like a slideshow of his All Night Long tour, and it happened to be one of them. So
2: nice.
1: Very,
2: nice.
1: Very good feeling.
2: Living the dream.
1: Yeah.
2: 22 Rex Comp, how did that come about? How did you get involved with that? What did that involve?
1: So they put it up on their story. It's just like they gave you a pack of samples, and then whoever makes the best track out of it wins, essentially. So, like, why not?
2: Nice. Yeah. And you won that as well?
1: Win, yeah.
2: Nice. And then Profound Sound. Profound Sound's very funny because I saw Profound Sound kind of appear, I think, 2-3 years ago.
1: Mm, yeah, they've been around.
2: Yeah, and they had some very good edits and dubs and stuff when they first came out that I was playing quite a lot. Breaks, Garage, lots of different types of sounds. Mm. And now they're putting out some serious EPs, right?
1: Stuff, yeah.
2: How long was that in the making? How did you send it over to them? How did that come about?
1: So I was really struggling to find a label for it because I didn't really fancy releasing it on my own. You know, I wanted like the exposure and help from other people.
2: Yeah.
1: And then one of my mates had a release on Profound Sound. That was Sid again. And I said, should I send it over? So I sent it. And then in an instant, he was like, yeah, we'll have it. So I whipped up two other tracks and... people like those just as much as the main ones. So.
2: Nice. Yeah, it's a very solid EP, honestly. Yeah, it's like one of my favourite EPs in the last couple of years. How did you get into production? So what's your story of getting into music and stuff?
1: So I started like messing around on my dad's laptop when I was 13, 14. I was just making like trap beats and hip hop.
2: Yeah.
1: And then one of my mates came around. And so my dad used to DJ, so he's got turntables and a load of records.
2: Yeah.
1: But I'd never like even tried it. So then he was a vinyl DJ and I kind of like sort of started digging through the records, learning how to DJ. And I thought, I can produce, and I can DJ. Why not make my own tunes to DJ with?
2: Yeah.
1: So then I started making house, garage and all that stuff.
2: Yeah. Nice. Had you played a lot before that? Is this the first time you're out playing? Like how many, have you done shows? Have you been out DJing? Like,
1: so I had a show in London a couple of weeks ago. That was my first like actual booking. That was really good fun. And then I was on a station in Brighton twice a month.
2: Yeah.
1: But I've stopped that now because of work, unfortunately.
2: Nice.
1: But yeah.
2: It's always about balancing these things,
1: pretty
2: right?
1: Pretty much, yeah.
2: But DJing was just at home doing vinyl. Garage, was it? Or I know you were making trap and hip-hop, right?
1: Yeah, but... so I kind of... Well, do you know People Just Do Nothing, like the show?
2: Yeah.
1: Yeah, so I watched that when I was quite young and I'd hear all the tunes and I'd like Shazam them. So
2: not house.
1: No, not house. Definitely not house. So that I was really into garage and bits B garage and stuff like that. But then sort of fell in love with house as well. So fused the two together.
2: Everyone's on housey garage now, right?
1: Yeah.
2: It's just the thing that we do.
1: There was a sort of a divide between the two, but now, I mean, you can't even call something garage or house because it's all just like one thing, really.
2: No, minimal's a little bit like 90s tech house, and then everyone's using similar bass sounds and it's just kind of merged into, I mean, when you're seeing Silver Bumper and Josh Baker together frequently.
1: I wouldn't even know what to call that.
2: Yeah, I don't know what that is anymore. Yeah. It's all come together.
1: Exactly, yeah.
2: Where was your show in London a few weeks back?
1: Hackney. The club was Club Makossa.
2: Oh, Makossa?
1: Yeah, that's
2: Nice. I know Makossa.
1: It's a bit Bayside. I don't know Bayside.
2: They're nice.
1: Nice bunch, yeah.
2: And you live down south a little bit further outside of London?
1: I'm based in like Southampton ways, so not ideal.
2: Nice.
1: But...
2: what sort of door do you use? Production. What I'm asking, what he makes his music on? There's lots of non-music people tuning, so we have to make sure. So, yeah. what do you use to make music?
1: Started on FL Studio when I was doing hip hop.
2: Yeah.
1: Then I sort of dabbled in house and Speed Garage, and everyone was saying, "Mate, switch to Ableton." So I've been on Ableton for about 8 months out of the whole like sort of 4 or 5 years of production in total.
2: Yeah.
1: And yeah. It's definitely better.
2: Much better.
1: I switched, yeah.
2: Ableton's better than FL Studio.
1: I would say for dance music, 100%.
2: I like that you caveated that, because there'll be a lot of comments on that.
1: Yeah. Start a war.
2: Go to the fun question I always ask. I mean, Jamie, I know last month was very tense on this one. Your top three plugin or VSTs that you use frequently?
1: So I had like a PC and then I got a Mac. So the only plugin I have is Serum. Everything else is stock. So... I would just say Serum and then maybe FabFilter because I used to use that a lot.
2: Nice.
1: Back in the day.
2: Okay. That's so producing on Ableton for 8 months with one VST.
1: Pretty much, yeah.
2: And it's going like this already. Yeah, you're obviously talented. Have you got anything else coming up at the end of this year? I mean, you've got a ton of unreleased, I'm hearing them today.
1: Yeah.
2: There's a ton on your Instagram people can check out.
1: Yeah.
2: Any more, if you can't say it, don't, because people do this. Any exciting things coming up with labels later this year or that might happen possibly?
1: Yeah. There's one release coming on the 8th of May.
2: Nice.
1: That's all like set in stone. I think we'll start promoting that soon.
2: Yeah.
1: And there's another one under a hidden artist, which, you know, you're gonna have to figure out
2: who's one
1: it is.
2: Yeah.
1: But yeah, that I'm really excited about that one. It's with a big artist, big label, yeah.
2: Nice.
1: Yeah.
2: Awesome. I'm going to ask off air.
1: Yeah.
2: And any shows you got coming up in London or anything like that? Or I assume that, look, they're going to start rolling in soon.
1: Hopefully.
2: They are.
1: Nothing at the moment, but just going to try and get out there as much as possible.
2: Nice. Okay. Yeah. Anything else you want to shout out before we get you back into your mix?
1: I'm going to shout out my good friends Chrissy's and Mojo and Sid Tyler, of course.
2: Nice.
1: So, yeah.
2: Awesome. Your Instagram, hctr.music, I think.
1: One, yeah.
2: So, yeah, if you want to check out any more music releases, these upcoming releases that he's hinting at, mm-hmm. HTCR Music. Say HCTR Music, my bad. Yeah, we'll get you back into your mix. You've got 15 minutes left. So, enjoy. Thank you for coming in.
1: Nice one.
2: And, yeah, we'll see you soon.

0: Hello, hello, hello, hello, and hello. You are on 2RRR. We are the Alyssa and Jeff experiments for the next hour. After that, we're just Alyssa and Jeff, or me and him, or those two. Sometimes we might be referred to as them over there. Anyway, you like it, doesn't matter to me, doesn't matter to him. What matters is really the next hour, and for that next hour, I am the Alyssa of the experiments.
1: And I am the Jeff, and we need to let our esteemed listeners know there's been some drama in our household this week. An anonymous party has initiated a household water saving initiative, which has raised several concerns in our otherwise relatively peaceful abode.
0: It's not water saving. Someone has suddenly stopped flushing their number ones down the toilet. Do you know, Dad? Do you know who it is? Because no one is fessing up.
1: I don't get involved in individual flushing events.
0: Are you saying you don't know who stopped flushing, or you do know, but you won't say? Because don't get involved is what people say when they're involved.
1: I won't be drawn into that kind of speculation, Alyssa, but what I am prepared to say is people are behaving as though this is a simple issue with a simple answer.
0: It is simple. Do your business, whatever it is, then flush. Name the person.
1: I understand people have strong feelings about this particular matter.
0: Do you understand why? Or are you just saying you understand? I don't need a name. I just need their age.
1: Well, with respect, Alyssa, I think we can all agree.
0: No, we can't all agree until you say who did it.
1: What this household needs and what all Australians want is solutions.
0: The solution is press flush every single time, one sentence, verb included, who?
1: Look, Alyssa, our focus right now is on restoring household confidence for everyday mums and dads.
0: Confidence in what? The plumbing system? The unwritten social contract that a civilized house should expect a clean cistern when they enter their private lavatory? Or the confidence that you can leave a bathroom and not leave a statement behind? If you want to restore confidence, give us the name.
1: I will not be drawn into naming an individual.
0: Initials, then.
1: But what I will say is that it's inappropriate for me to comment while emotions are running high.
0: My emotions are running high because you're hiding behind words. Say it like a normal human who stopped flushing.
1: Look, while I take that question on notice, what I am prepared to say is that I reject the premise that anyone has stopped flushing as an overall blanket practice.
0: Okay, so it's a selective practice, which is worse. Name them.
1: All right.
0: Name.
1: All right, it was me. Look, if it's yellow, let it mellow. If it's brown, flush it down. I doubled down and started calling it water saving. I'm not proud of it, but I stand by it.
0: It's gross and we want action.
1: Fine. The initiative is over.
0: Say it properly.
1: An independent commission has come up with some strong recommendations which we have accepted, and as a result, the Household Water Saving Initiative has concluded permanently. With immediate effect, we are returning to full flushing. Happy?
0: Not happy, but we accept the outcome. First up today is the one and only PJ Harvey.

0: You are back on the flush once for yes, flush twice for no, Alyssa and Jeff experiments today. And first up was PJ Harvey with Sheila Nagig, released 34 years ago, amazingly, back in February of 1992 on the Two Pure label. It was the second single from her debut album Dry, which was released in March of that same year.
1: Sheila Nagig peaked at number 69 on the UK singles chart and number 9 on Billboard's Modern Rock Tracks chart in the US. Dry peaked at number 11 on the UK albums chart.
0: In total, PJ has released 10 studio albums, including Rid of Me, my favorite, To Bring You My Love in 1995, 98's Is This Desire, my second favourite, Stories from the City, Stories from the Sea in 2011, Let England Shake, and her last release, I Inside the Old Year Dying in 2023. And yes, I am a huge fan.
1: Her total album sales are well in excess of 3 million, and she's the only artist to win the Mercury Prize twice, in 2001 for Stories from the City, Stories from the Sea, and in 2011 for Let England Shake. The Hope Six Demolition Project became her first UK number one album in 2016.
0: PJ published a book of narrative poems, Orlam, in 2022, and late last year announced she'd been writing songs for a new album and also poems for her next book. So much new music today. We have the sensation that is Niasha, as well as one from Brisbane band Allison. In a few moments, we'll be hearing from Sydney's Bad Hoax and 44 Ardent. But right now, let's find out about some new technology.

0: this segment, we filter out the fluff so we don't fall afoul in the world of new technology. We focus in on the future and remove the tangled terminology that allows us all to follow the tech talk so you can nod in knowledge and not collapse in confusion. This week, we focus in on the world of swarm robotics.
1: Swarm robotics is about building lots of small, simple robots that work together as a group instead of relying on one large, complex machine. The idea comes directly from nature. One ant on its own isn't impressive, but thousands of ants together can build nests, find food, defend territory, and adapt to changes in their environment, all without a leader telling each one what to do.
0: That's the core principle. In swarm robotics, there is no central boss robot controlling everything. Each robot follows a small set of simple rules. It can sense its surroundings, detect nearby robots, and send short signals. On its own, each machine is basic, but when hundreds or thousands of them operate together, something more intelligent emerges from the group.
1: Each robot typically has basic sensors to detect distance, light, temperature, or obstacles. It can move, usually on wheels or small legs, and it can communicate locally with nearby robots using short-range radio or infrared signals. It isn't running advanced reasoning software, it simply reacts according to programmed rules.
0: For example, if a robot bumps into something, it turns. If it detects many robots clustered in one spot, it spreads out. If it finds something important, like a target location, it sends a signal to others nearby. When hundreds of robots follow those same simple rules at the same time, patterns start to form. Groups organize themselves, work divides naturally, and then paths appear. Tasks get completed without anyone directing traffic.
1: Nature solved this long ago. Ants use chemical trails to guide each other, bees share food locations through movement patterns, fish swim in coordinated groups without colliding. None of them have a leader giving instructions. They respond to local information and simple signals, and that creates coordinated behavior.
0: Engineers are copying that model. Instead of chemical trails, robots use digital signals. Instead of instinct, they use program responses. The intelligence isn't inside one machine, it's in the interaction between many.
1: This approach has practical advantages. Swarms are resilient. If one robot fails, the rest can continue working. They're also scalable. If you need more capacity, you just add more units. They can operate in dangerous or unpredictable environments where one single expensive robot would be too risky.
0: Real-world trials are already happening. Swarm robots are being tested for crop monitoring and targeted weeding in agriculture. Research teams are using coordinated robot fleets in warehouses to reorganize inventory dynamically. Space agencies are studying swarm systems for exploring the moon or Mars, where sending many small robots reduces the risk of a single point of failure.
1: The biggest technical challenge isn't building the robots, it's designing the rules. The behavior of the whole system depends entirely on how those simple instructions interact. Too many robots responding the same way can create congestion or chaos. Getting the balance right requires serious mathematics and simulation.
0: But when it works, swarm robotics offers something different from traditional machines. Instead of building one powerful device, you build a system that behaves almost like a living organism, adaptable, distributed, and able to continue even when parts of it fail.
1: Swarm robotics isn't about making robots smarter individually. It's about making systems smarter collectively.
0: And that is this week's new technology.

0: You are on 2RRR. We are broadcasting live here from Studio 2. And just then was Sydney Drew Bad Hoax with Alexandra Nicholas and Will Stevenson with Home Room Recording, which came out last week. First up was 44 Ardent with Me Again. He's a Brisbane electronic producer, and this one came out in December last year through Mammal Sounds Records. He said Me Again is him reconnecting with his electronic roots, the music that got him into production in the first place, and it's also a nod to 44 Ardent being his second project alongside his other Elias.
1: Alias. That's the first time I've ever heard that word pronounced that way. But I guess phonetically, you're not too far phonetically from that pronunciation. We're about to hear the new one from Brisbane band Alison, which has been smashed out in our house all week. But to get us to that, let's confirm that there is nothing to see here.

0: In this segment, our social justice alarm is triggered as we highlight a broken piece of the Australian political system, parts of our democratically voted machine that's been audited, approved, is regulatory compliant, and is completely morally bankrupt when it comes to the interests of the wide brown land. And while the paperwork's flawless, the consequences are leaving everything else in ruins, while our completely incompetent political leaders claim there's nothing to see here, so let us take a closer look for you.
1: The Royal Commission into Aged Care ran for almost 2.5 years. It cost taxpayers a little over $100 million. It received thousands of submissions and heard from families, workers, providers, and experts. And when it handed down its final report in 2021, it didn't hedge its language. It described the system as unkind and uncaring, and laid out 148 recommendations to fix it. That wasn't political commentary. That was the formal conclusion of a royal commission. The coalition was in government at the time and had presided over years of deterioration before finally calling the inquiry under pressure. They apologised, announced funding, and said they supported most of the recommendations. Then, in 2022, Labor came to power with their completely hollow promises to properly implement the reforms. So the question right now is as simple as questions get. What has actually changed?
0: So the Albanese Labor government, now almost at the end of its fifth year in government, has made some, repeat, some changes. They mandated 24/7 registered nurses in residential facilities. They introduced minimum care minutes per resident. They supported substantial wage increases for aged care workers through the Fair Work Commission. Those measures were real and they were necessary. But what they did not do was fundamentally redesign the economic model that the Royal Commission had effectively condemned.

0: Feelgoodradio.net, nur wir sind nett, ist der Slogan dieses Senders, den ihr gerade hört. Ja, wenn ihr nett seid, dann hört zu. Ansonsten schaltet ganz schnell ab, wenn ihr nicht nett seid. Wir brauchen nur nette Leute um uns herum. Hier sprach und hier spricht Jürgen Drews. Ich wünsche euch was.
1: Is create stress in a system that was already fragile. This is a very large reason that while under Albanese's rule, 23 aged care providers in an already stressed system have actually closed their doors. That is a national embarrassment. Granted, some providers had been poorly run, but a majority of providers just simply cannot make the numbers work under the new requirements within the existing funding model. The blame, not in part, but fairly and squarely, lands on Albanese for implementing on only a very, very minor, very, very select set of recommendations from the inquiry that has set up this house of cards. As a result, for almost half a decade now, residents have been relocated, families have been left scrambling, and dozens of regional communities have lost beds to our most needy and fragile population.
2: Here's the uncomfortable truth. If you accept that a system is structurally broken, then incremental reform is not the same thing as structural repair. The Royal Commission didn't just say, hire more nurses. It identified deeper design flaws in regulation, funding, oversight, and accountability. Labour improved staffing standards and injected more funding, but they didn't remove profit from the model. They didn't dramatically expand public provision. They didn't fundamentally cap or restructure how operators extract returns. The architecture remains recognizably the same.
1: Now, to be fair, this isn't solely Labour's creation. The Coalition ignored warning signs for years before the Royal Commission was even established. The neglect spans governments, but once you accept the findings of a $100 million inquiry and promise to fix the system, the responsibility shifts to you. And what we have now looks less like a rebuild and more like a crappy, dodgy renovation that left the foundations untouched.
2: Full structural reform means confronting powerful providers, significantly increasing long-term public funding, or shifting more of the sector back into public or non-profit hands. All of that is politically difficult. It creates resistance. It creates risk. And Albanese has a track record of taking it at the expense of the Australian people, not for them, but to spite them. So what we've seen instead is staged reform, improvements around the edges, stronger language, more money, but no fundamental redesign of how aged care operates as an industry.
1: Meanwhile, the demographic pressure hasn't gone away. Workforce shortages remain a serious challenge. Facilities continue to close or consolidate, and families are still navigating a system that was formerly found to have failed some of the most vulnerable Australians. After 2.5 years of hearings, $100 million in public funds, and 148 recommendations, the core question remains whether the structure that produced the crisis has actually been rebuilt.
2: The Coalition presided over decline and responded cautiously. Labour tightened standards and increased funding, but stopped short of systemic overhaul. And when concerns about closures or structural fragility are raised, the reassurance is familiar. Reforms are underway. The system is improving. Everything is being addressed. Apparently, there's nothing to see here.

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2: Hey seniors, can I please have your attention? A quick question. 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
1: You are back on the Alyssa and Jeff Experiments, and if that was not a feast of great Australian music, I will spew up. Just then was Adelaide's Blinder. That was their new single, Shadows. That's the follow-up to their debut track, Hunting.
2: And up top with that full-on track was Allison, a four-piece from Magenjin that was Ugly Fish and is the first single from their upcoming debut EP. This is a band to watch, and there will be more music soon from them, which we'll play here as soon as it comes out. Sasha, the lead singer, wrote it about a friendship breakup. She told us it's about feeling stuck in a friendship with someone who tended to act selfishly and is about her difficulty to make the decision to finally cut that connection loose. That is already a front runner for one of the songs of the year. We've got it up on our Alyssa and Jeff playlist for February on Spotify now. And just a huge shout out to Sasha and the band, who was super quick to talk with us this week when we reached out. In a sec, we have the new track from the sublime Niasha, but first up, let's find out if we're probably human.

0: some things make perfect sense. Others only make sense if you're human. In this segment, we look at the weird, compulsive, often unexplainable things we all do to figure out what they mean, where they came from, and why they make us probably human.
1: It's weird, but we all do it. This week's sign you're probably human is endurance running. Not sprinting, not explosive speed, long distance, steady, heat tolerant running. Humans are the only primates anatomically built for that. Evolutionary biologist Daniel Lieberman at Harvard has argued that around 2 million years ago, Homo erectus evolved specifically for what's called persistence hunting. Instead of outrunning prey, early humans tracked animals for hours in open heat until the animal overheated.
0: And the evidence isn't cultural, it's skeletal. We have an enlarged gluteus maximus muscle. In apes, it's relatively small, but in humans, it fires strongly during running to stabilize the trunk and prevent us from pitching forward. We have a long Achilles tendon, which acts like a spring. It stores elastic energy when the foot strikes and releases it on push-off. Chimpanzees don't have this structure developed in the same way. We also have a well-developed nuchal ligament, which stabilizes the head while running. Most primates don't. Their heads bob excessively if they try to run upright for long. Our legs are also long relative to our arms, the opposite of apes, increasing stride efficiency.
1: And crucially, we sweat extensively. Humans have between 2 and 4 million eccrine sweat glands distributed across the body. Most mammals rely on panting to cool down, but you can't pant efficiently while sprinting for long periods. Sweating allows continuous evaporative cooling during sustained movement. Lieberman puts it bluntly, humans are not particularly fast, but we are remarkably good at running long distances in heat.
0: So we didn't evolve to win races, we evolved to outlast. And here's the part people forget. Endurance running also correlates with brain expansion. Long hunts require tracking, memory, prediction, cooperation. It wasn't just physical stamina, it was cognitive endurance. Anthropologist Hermann Ponser has shown that human metabolism is adapted for sustained energy expenditure over long periods. We're built for long effort.
1: So, if you've ever wondered why humans can run marathons in 35 degree heat while most mammals collapse after a few kilometers, that's not modern sport. That is anatomy. And it means you're probably human.

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1: You are on 2RRR. We are the dad and daughter who don't exist. Or if we do exist, then everything is all made up anyway, so we should live our life like we don't exist. And by that, I mean we shouldn't take ourselves so goddamn seriously and realize that anything genuinely is actually possible. We heard first up there from the magnificent Niasha with Kendenga, her follow-up to Scissor Jabula, which we played here a few weeks ago. She's a Melbourne-based amapiano artist and songwriter,